0: Are you dancing this morning? Are you enjoying this morning? Ni Friday sasa. Weekend imefika, sio? I tell you, that is an African praise medley from Pastor Emmanuel Mule. Ukipenda sana ingia hapo YouTube and you watch it hapo. Uta dance, utajiwajilia kabisa. Even as we have come to Friday. Yani tumifikaje Friday? Sini hapa juzi nikuwa nakuliza, weekend ilikuwaje sasa? Oh my goodness, lakini Mungu ni mwaminifu. God is truly faithful for sure, and he has kept us well, he has kept us alive, na tunashukuru Mungu kabisa. I don't know where you tuned in from, lakini tunashukuru because this is where your weekend starts, right here on Don't Break the Breakfast, Voice of the City. My name is Terry Njuguna, and thank you for keeping it 90.7 to the firm truth worth finding. Ikiangalia pale kwa Facebook, naona messages ni mingi sana. On 90.7 to the firm, in the bucket's official page, and then ingia pale kwa Facebook, 90.7 to the firm, and of course, Truth FM Kenya, unaweza andikia pia kwa WhatsApp, 0727907907 is the number that we are using. Brother Patrick Okumu na kuona, unasema blessings to all. Aya, Beatrix Dunge na kuona, unasema fear is not my portion, hallelujah. Kenyatta Natala, good morning, blessed Tom Rains, I see you. Unasema Kangundo, tuned in as usual. Mbasumbasu, unasema from Langata Sunshine, Reverend Isaac Luseni, sing praise God, Terry. We thank God for bringing us to the end of this week. Ni kwa neema ya Mungu. Blessings to all Truth FM listeners, wherever they are. By the grace of God, I'm back online. Sasama Rev, thank you so much. We are glad to see that you are back. Edwin Bet, good morning. Musasi Almasi, nakuona pia. Unasema kabete, tumeteka anga, sawa sawa. Aya, Jonte Suzy Boy, nakuona pia. Unasema, remember my bro for the loss of his 1-year-old daughter. Oh my, poleni sana, and we are praying for your brother that God will comfort them. Aya, naona pia Maria the Ranger, good morning. James Lele, na kuona Joshua Onsongo, unasema from Nyamira County, unasema on board, sawa sawa. Asha Panja, unasema I thank God for the gift of life this Friday from Nambale Center. Baba Wanda, unasema what a week, all praises to our Father, and without no doubt, let's finish this and be expectant of more to come, because he's always and always be an awesome God. Irene Wamboi, unasema grateful to God for life, tuned in from Eastlands, wishing all listeners a blessed weekend. You too, my dear. Sarah Richard, mambo. Morris Warengai, unasema Mushanja Kabras, na wakilisha mtaa. Joyce Salwa, good morning. Zadok Shirandula, unasema gashie tukondani. Kevuko Johnson, I see you. Jared Kagaka, good morning. Fundi Mike, mambo. Frederick Mateli, I see you as well. 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Kateke Musembi, unasema Terry, good morning. Simba Cement side ya Emali, tuko ndani kabisa. Karen Onyango, good morning. Unasema sickness struggling is not our portion. God have mercy on me and please forgive me plus my kids. Sawa sawa. Thank you so much for your message, Karen. Naona pia David Nakitare, unasema uko ndani kabisa pande ya Mombasa. Pastor Weekly for our port, I see. Unasema Fanta Maglorious on board, be blessed. Darling K, na kuona pia. Unasema Hope City is well. Sawa sawa, thank you so much. Aya, naona pia Mobasi, good morning. You're well to wet her up. Na kuona pia, good morning. Mwanzia Joshua, mambo, uko fiti. Caroline Dunda, thank you so much. Aya, naona pia Joseph Hadley, good morning. Rose Kimangaya, we sawa. Unasema uko ndani all the way in Kitui County. 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I also do see naona Justo pia, na kuona unasema uko ndani kabisa. 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Maina Mbogo, good morning, uko ndani kabisa, thank you so much. I also do see Maria, thank you so much. Maina Mbogo, tuendelee hivyo hivyo. Aya, James Mbole, I see you as well. Unasema good morning, my dear Coast. We are enjoying the program. We love to hear from you every morning. Thank you so much, James. Our brother huyo kutoka Mombasa. Thank you so much. Morris Orengai, good morning. Aya, Sir Wycliffe Bukachi, nakuona all the way in Kampala, Uganda. Thank you, Eric Isichi. All the way in Nakuru City. Na hii Nakuru ni kama tutafika, eh? Aya, Mika Aluda, I also do see you as well. Thank you so much. Tuendele hivo hivo. Aya, naona pia Pastor Gedhua Andrew. Thank you so much, Muisraeli. Naona pia Mr. Ken, nasema, Kutumonting, the studio's on fire. What a Friday. Terry, I think today we need to put up with enough fire extinguishers. Aya. Lillian, good morning. Wanasema listening in and thank you for the devotion. May God help us to lay our burdens at his feet. Aya, regards from Rongaya. Like the energy, we declare God's blessings and goodness in this day. Pastor Jackson, hi, Pasi. I hope you're well. Dama, wadheka dheka. Sawa, sawa. Thank you so much. Keep it 90.7. Tukiingia magazetini.
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0: All right, this morning on the Daily Nation, best and worst Ebola scenarios. Now, as the clock ticks, Kenya is anxiously waiting to know if the single death of a man who recently traveled from DRC to Nairobi will end a short but tragic episode of an encounter with the deadly virus, or if other cases will emerge from those exposed to patient zero and elsewhere. Now, whatever the case, experts uncover the full extent of the possible outcomes and how to appropriately respond to protect lives and livelihoods. Now, how Ebola spreads, if you didn't know, it can spread through blood or body fluids of an infected person, also contaminated clothing or materials. I know. At unsterilized medical equipment can also get you infected, also infected wild animals, and then peer contact with the body of an Ebola victim. Now, these are some of the stories highlighted on page 2, 3, and 4, and there's no cause of alarm, as many have been talking online, and of course the mixed reactions we have been seeing as well. I on to the stories, dirty tricks of Kenya's bang trade networks. Now, between January and September this year, anti-narcotics officers have arrested 1,661 people in connection with marijuana trafficking. Now, thousands of kilograms of cannabis valued at tens of millions of shillings are moving through highly organized cross-border routes, sophisticated tactics, and dense urban distribution networks, is a story on page 10. Yani, from January mpaka September so far, 1,661 people wameshikwa. Wakivukisha nini? Bangi. Hey, it's a story on page 10. My goodness. Aya, onto the story. Salama crash. United in faith, a requiem mass for 17 pilgrims who died in last week's Salama road accident at St. Mathias Mulumba Catholic Church in Makindani, Mombasa County, yesterday. And of course, we pray that God will comfort them. Gashagwa confirms he owns Texas Ranch as he extends American tour. Story on page 8 of the Daily Nation. Kikumbuka alipatana na Luka like wake huko. Aya, tukingia kwa The Standard. Aya, contact nightmare. Mambo ya Ebola fight. Now the country's Ebola response is teetering with a glaring gaps in contact tracing, raising fears that we could be facing a wide outbreak. Now, a suspected patient traveled at least 2,000 kilometers, passed through borders, an airport, a hospital, and social spaces, but officials have so far accounted for only a fraction of those he may be exposed. Now, patient zero also made it through several border points and had contact with people before unfortunately dying in hospital. With suspected contacts still untraced, health experts warn it could easily become a national disaster. It's a story on page 4, 5, and 6 of The Standard this morning. Please get to read more on that. The Weekend Star opposition ambitions threaten to break push for flag bearer. Now, headache lies in agreeing on who should be presidential candidate. It's a story on page 4 and 5 of The Weekend Star this morning. Inside Ruto's record at State House unveils 3-year scorecard from 2023 to 2025. A story on page 7 of The Star this morning. Please grab a copy and be updated. In just a bit, narudi hapa na triple request. I cannot wait to hear from you. Tukifunga wiki vizuri. Oh, you don't love God if you don't love your neighbor. Wewe penda watu. I love this song from Rhonda Vincent. Good morning.

0: the presiding bishop, Reverend Dr. Abraham Mulwa, and the planning committee welcomes all pastors, leaders and members of Africa Inland Church to a life-changing spiritual retreat to the Holy Land. This trip offers you an opportunity to experience the Bible live as you place your feet in the land of Israel, Egypt, and Jordan. Scheduled to take place from the 10th to the 24th of May 2027, this sacred pilgrimage offers an extraordinary opportunity to deepen your faith, walk the historic paths of the scripture, and encounter profound spiritual renewal in the heart of the Holy Land. The total investment for this unforgettable expedition is 340,000 Kenya shillings only, and registration is officially ongoing. To secure your reservation for this divine voyage, a commitment fee of 50,000 Kenya shillings should be paid on or before the 31st of October 2026. Payments can be made easily and securely through paybill number 247247 using the account number 0170297685292. Ensure that you have your passport, yellow fever certificate, and any other necessary travel documents. The committee shall help in the application of the visas. This life-enriching retreat is open to pastors, leaders, and all church members who desire a closer walk with God and a unique fellowship with the faith community. Space is limited for this highly anticipated journey, so early booking is strongly encouraged. For more information, registration details, or further inquiries, please contact the secretary to the organizing committee, Reverend Jackson Mutie, on 0715-882224. Take this bold step of faith today and prepare for a journey that will forever transform your spiritual life.
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2: And it is time for triple request this morning. I cannot wait to hear from you. 0727907907 is the number. Dombre, good morning.
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2: Uko fiti?
3: Niko fresh kabisa.
2: Ni Abrahams, eh?
3: Yes, yes, yes.
2: How is your Friday morning?
3: Eh, nalo mnizoya wenijua kabisa.
2: Kasauti iko.
3: Eh.
2: Eh.
3: Upokoa?
2: Niko fiti kabisa na shukuru. 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
2: Yeah.
3: So, kwa sababu ya leo.
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3: Na ni kawaida.
2: Yeah.
3: Ningependa tu Ebeneza.
2: Aha.
3: Uh-huh. Echi Balonza.
2: Sawa sawa, hiyo itakwenda kama.
3: Yes, yes, kwa.
2: Aya.
3: Na mazingira day.
2: Sawa sawa, asante sana. Eh, ni kesho by the way, asante.
3: Yep, yep.
2: Aya, barikiwa sana Abrahams, thank you for calling. Enjoy your weekend, eh?
3: Thank you.
2: Aya, sawa sawa. Eh, kesho ni maziringa. Mazingira day tomorrow, being the 10th, it's a holiday by the way. I wish ingeangukia leo. Eh, ingekuwa weekend mrefu sana, sio. Dombre, good morning.
4: Hello, good morning, Terry.
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4: Poa sana.
2: Uko fiti?
4: Niko fiti kabisa.
2: Ehe, nongea na nani?
4: Nongea na Goga Chris from Kware Parklands.
2: Ah, kutoka Parklands. Which song are you requesting today, my brother?
4: Yes, Elohim by Nathaniel Bush.
2: Elohim?
4: By Nathaniel Bush.
2: Okay, sawa sawa, ndakuwa naitafuta.
4: Okay.
2: Ah, yes, you enjoy weekend yako?
4: Iwe pia.
2: Ah, yes, sawa sawa, barikiwa, barikiwa. All right, one more song on the triple request is what I'm looking for this beautiful morning as we usher the weekend in style. I hope uko sawa, I hope uko poa kabisa as well. I'm hoping a lady, ay, warembo kwani tuko wapi? Hey, Dombre, good morning.
5: Good morning.
2: Morning, mambo?
5: Poa sana.
2: Ehe, naongea na nani?
5: Tom.
2: Ah, Tom, uko fiti?
5: Uko fiti.
2: Which song are you requesting today?
5: Victory is my name.
2: Which one?
5: Victory is my name.
2: Oh, Victory is my name.
5: Yeah.
2: Aya, sawa sawa, asante sana, wewe enjoy weekend yako.
5: Okay.
2: Aya, sawa sawa. Keep your feedback coming, tumemaliza na songs za leo, lakini I do want to hear from you, where you are tuned in from. Eh, ka weekend kameanzia vizuri na tunashukuru Mungu kabisa. Dombre, good morning.
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2: 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I tell you, but I'm happy to hear from you my brother.
6: Nashukuru wiki imekuwa nzuri.
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2: I tell you.
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2: Mhm.
6: Kwa hivyo mimi na mashabiki wote wa Truth FM.
2: Yeah.
6: Waambie tushikilie tu hapo hapo.
2: Kabisa.
6: Uwe na wiki njema dadangu.
2: Aya, pia wewe enjoy your weekend my brother. Thank you so much. Aya. Keep your feedback coming. Tukienda haraka haraka for sure. Yani leo hata Nancy Don, Mary Walimuru, yee, warembo, tumelala sana. Dombe, good morning.
7: Good morning, how are you?
2: I'm good, mambo.
7: Poa sana.
2: Is this James?
7: Yeah, I want to thank you so much, my sister.
2: Yeah.
7: For the morning devotion.
2: Amen.
7: Actually, it was very much powerful.
2: Mm.
7: And also for the scripture says that He has started good work in us.
2: Yes.
7: Definitely we bring it into completion.
2: That is true.
7: Yeah, so I want to thank you from Monday and now it's on a Friday.
2: Mm.
7: We are finishing very well and more importantly, we are finishing so strong.
2: Ooh, that's it.
7: Yeah, so it has been a customer service week.
2: Uh-huh.
7: And we also appreciate you also for the dawn break.
2: Yes.
7: Actually, you've served us.
2: Oh, thank you
7: and
2: so much.
7: Give God glory for the good work that we are doing.
2: Amen.
7: What we can do is just to pray to God that to give you more grace so
2: yes.
7: that as you minister,
2: mm.
7: that the word may impact to many people.
2: Amen.
7: Yes, so I'm happy to hear from you.
2: Thank you so much, my brother.
7: I wanted to request a song, but
2: another
7: the full
2: day.
7: Week, I've been napiga nikitoka kwa nyumba mpaka nafuka feri tu nikipiga.
2: Oi, pole sana.
7: But it is well, really, thank God for
2: kabisa,
7: that. Actually,
2: kabisa.
7: We are growing. As I said yesterday, we are growing and we give God glory to
2: amen,
7: that.
2: Amen, amen.
7: We also expect for a frequency in
2: yes.
7: time to come.
2: Yes.
7: And so we also encouraging that we all become pillars of truth.
2: Amen.
7: So that we can also help to spread this gospel to different parts of the country.
2: Yeah.
7: And so that very many people can also get blessed.
2: Yeah.
7: God bless you so much.
2: God bless you, Brother James.
7: Have yourself a fantastic weekend.
2: Amen. You too.
7: And if you get the time.
2: Yeah.
7: You can play, see what the Lord has done. By
2: okay.
7: Pastor Nathaniel Basie.
2: Uh-huh.
7: Yes, we'll be tuned along. God bless you.
2: Sawa, sawa.
7: Have a good day.
2: Thank you. Thank you so much. That is our brother James all the way in Mombasa. And one thing he's always telling us is, tunangoja frequency huku. They're streaming live there because atuna frequency huku. But the support, the encouragement, the prayer, we see it all. Thank you so much. Dombre, good morning. Hello, good morning. Aya, sawa sawa, nikawa amepiga kanyamaza. It is well. Allow us to get to the songs that have been requested by you this morning. We do have Ruach Elohim, Nathaniel Basi, and Victoria Renze, and the rest of the songs will be following in as well. Keep it 90.7 to the FM, even as we get in this moment as well of request as well. These are the songs that have been requested by you.

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0: I tell you, victory is my name. Exactly 3 minutes to 7 a.m. And it's a beautiful Friday morning. This is where your weekend starts, right here on 90.7 to the FM Truth or Finding. My name is Terry Njuguna, and I'm so excited that we get to end this week together. And what a morning, what a time to be alive and to be in His presence. And of course, in the next hour, more interactions, more engagement, more conversations this beautiful morning.
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0: Matters traffic this morning. If you're coming from Kiambu Road, traffic iko hapo area Mudhaiga Golf Club. From there, naona unasonga. If you're coming from Thika Road, naona traffic imeanzia hapo area KCA all the way to Mudhaiga Square. Service inasonga, highway imeshikana sana. Pande ya Ngara kai mbaya, you can use it. Pande ya Forest Road also looking clear. Parklands Road also inakai kopoa kabisa. If you're coming towards Slip Roundabout, hapo kwa Slip Road, naona iko sawa kikuja kujoin in na Moi Avenue, inakai iko clear pia as well. If you're coming from Langata Road also, I do see traffic area ya KWS, and then also a bit of it around area.

0: 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Traffic around Area Junction Mall and then also around Adams Arcade as well. Do let me know where you are, and as you are on the roads, remember, belt up.
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0: Monica Kemukua.
1: And we do get to start off with matters concerning a rainfall, with the expected rains of the October-December season being expected on an eagerly note. It is that the Kenya Meteorological Service Authority has forecast rainfall in several parts of the country this week as the October to December short rain season gets underway. In an update, the man says rainfall is expected over parts of Kakamega, Nakuru, Homa Bay, Kisumu, Nyandarua, Meru, Nyeri, Embu, Kirinyaga, Tharaka Nithi, and Mombasa counties. And at the same time, while that is expected, heavy rains accompanied by strong winds pounded Kisumu City yesterday evening, damaging buildings, blowing off rooftops and causing billboards to fall, with several vehicles also affected. Away from that, the High Court has dismissed Nakuru Town East MP David Gikari's challenge against the sanctions imposed by the Independent Electoral and Boundaries Commission, IEBC, over an electoral code of conduct violation, clearing the way for enforcement of a 2.5 million shillings fine and an order requiring him to issue a public apology and retraction. Justice William Musyoka dismissed Gikari's judicial review application, finding that the MP had not met the threshold for the orders he sought. The court also made no order as to cost. The judgment discharged temporary orders issued on the 15th of July that had suspended implementation of the IEBC Electoral Code of Conduct Enforcement Committee's July 14 determination. The committee's sanctions therefore remain in force. And still remaining in the corridors of justice, two suspects, Julius Kipkoech Cheriot and Kennedy Kipkemei Borboroi, have been arraigned at the Kibera Law Court in connection with the murder of lawyer Matthew Chalombobu. Justice Diana Kavedza has ordered a mental assessment for the accused, while the prosecution is seeking to have three other suspects who are members of the Rosmbithe family brought to court regarding the case.
2: We will go to Nairobi remand. So what we need is their wives provide toothbrushes, toothpaste, bar soap. That is what we use in prison, and probably some toilet paper and warm clothing. Underclothes, all those ones, we will allow you to provide, right? And then if you want to visit, you'll also be allowed to visit, okay? So you'll be remanded at Nairobi remand. One, two, be escorted to Mbagathi Hospital for mental assessment.
1: The two are set to face murder charges stemming from an incident on the 9th of September last year along Magadi Road, where a child was brutally gunned down. The Independent Policing Oversight Authority, IPOA, says it has put in place measures to ensure officers who use unwarranted force are brought to book. Speaking when he met human rights activist, newly appointed chairman of IPOA, Duncan Ojwang, has said the commission is working to restore trust in the police service by ensuring rogue officers are dealt with.
3: We are in between the citizen and the police, and we want to help the citizen and the police to bridge the trust gap, because the bigger the gap, we believe it becomes a field day for the criminals. But if the gap is narrow, then we can have a better result and a safer community.
1: Activists led by Khalif Khalifa have raised concerns over cases of police excesses, saying the commission is doing little to contain the situation.
4: We tell them there was a court order that any police officer, either in uniform or in civilian, must identify himself and also service number. Now, when these things happen, we expect IPOA to come on our defense. It's not coming, unfortunately. We complain and complain.
5: We have to do this one that relates to police investigations, so that investigations are above board and they call for proper accountability.
1: Away from that, Health Cabinet Secretary Eden Duale has assured the international community that the reported case of Ebola poses no health threat to locals and foreigners, saying that trade and tourism ought not to be negatively impacted. Speaking following a meeting with diplomats and representatives of international organizations, the Cabinet Secretary has said the imported case of a Kenyan citizen who was working in the DRC should not be treated as an Ebola outbreak. The assurance from CS Duale follows the travel advisories by several countries, including the US and the UK, to their citizens, urging their citizens who plan to travel to Kenya to be cautious. Meanwhile, at least 354 Kenyans remain unaccounted for after traveling to Russia and joining the ongoing war against Ukraine, Prime Cabinet Secretary Musalia Mudavadi has told the Senate. Appearing before a joint Senate Committee on Labor and Defense, Mudavadi revealed that 62 Kenyans have so far been repatriated as the government continues with efforts to trace those whose whereabouts remain unknown.
6: Madam Chair, it has been noted that families tend to engage with the State Department often after communication with their relatives in the Russian Federation has been disrupted or ceased. We therefore encourage families to engage with the department as soon as possible. Upon receiving a request from a family, the Department of Diaspora obtains the necessary identification details of the reported Kenyan, including information on when they travel and the contacts of their next of kin. The case is then escalated to the Kenyan Embassy in Moscow.
1: Mudavadi said the government could not establish whether those reported missing were dead or alive, explaining that authorities must classify them as missing in action until their fate is verified.
6: The Embassy of Kenya in Moscow has since confirmed that no additional Kenyan nationals have been enlisted in the special military operation following the implementation of the stop list. The Russian authorities have advised that requests regarding the termination of military contracts are considered on a case-by-case basis by the respective military unit commanders.
1: And ODM members from the Western region are demanding that Cooperatives Cabinet Secretary Wycliffe Oparanya be appointed as President William Ruto's running mate in 2027. The party members have dismissed claims that the Orange Party has lost significant ground in the Western region.
7: DM bado tuko imara and it's just a commencement of revamping process. We want to urge young people outside there, let us not be used. You know, Baba Raila Amolo Odinga, before he died, he promised that even though on those days I won't be there, but kindly make sure that the party ODM still continue to exist. ODM, October.
8: Members wamejitokeza na tumeanza upya, tunaanza kujenga chama.
1: The members have also stressed that their support for the re-election of President William Ruto for a second mandate come 2027.
9: Kuwa na changamoto kidogo Bungoma ya chama kulingana na venye viongozi wenye walikuwa nasimamia chama wengine walikuwa na nia tofauti wakatoka.
10: Tuungane pamoja na tukuje tuendeleze chama yenye baba alituajia. 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
1: On the international scene, prosecutors in the United States have accused Venezuela's former leader Nicolas Maduro and his wife Celia Flores of conspiracy to commit torture. The fresh charges against the couple were made public on Thursday and are in addition to the drug trafficking and weapon charges already brought against them, which they have denied. Maduro, of 63 years, and his wife of 69 years have been in custody since January in a detention center in Brooklyn, where they were taken after U.S. forces seized them in a pre-dawn raid on their compound in the Venezuelan capital. And on that note, we've come to the end of News Point. My name is Monica Kamukwa. Good morning.
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11: In many parts of our country, sirens sound to warn of a coming tornado. When you hear the sound, the goal is to act quickly and find safe shelter. Now, God's provided a similar warning through his predictions in Scripture. Sadly, most don't listen. Hello, I'm Sam Rohr with another Stand in the Gap Minute. This week, we've discussed the conflicts between today's nations, as well as famines and natural disasters that Jesus said will converge in the last days. He called them the beginning of birth pains, and these warnings are for a reason. We are not to ignore what Jesus said is coming. We are to be prepared, living holy lives and making disciples of all nations. His words should motivate us to stay focused rather than distracted by the things of this world and walking with purpose, having an eternal impact just as God intends. 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
12: Raising God a people and declaring the divine verities of the newness of life. 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In impactful morning sessions starting from 9 a.m. to 2 p.m. A refreshing atmosphere in the evening sessions from 4 p.m. to 10 p.m. daily. Strictly only by registration. For reservations and registration, call 0754 25 15 89. For more information, call 0708 62 80 49. Come and step into the fullness of Christ.
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0: Beautiful song right there, Eunice Njeri. The song is Tambarare, and I absolutely love it because it's bringing us to exactly 4 minutes to 8 a.m. Good morning. And of course, we continue on and on in the next hour. Tukijiachilia too, because today is on a Friday. Na tunashukuru Mungu kabisa. This is where your weekend starts, right here on 90.7 to the FM Truth Worth Finding. My name is Terry Njuguna, and today we are talking about the excellent services that we have received in the past. And I am so excited because of your feedback this morning. Some of us, yani, tumeka experience mpaka unasikia tuko special. You know, some of us, it's the experience with the soldier, it's experience hapo kisaviwa chakula, it's the experience hapo na makanga. Yani, easy experience ziko hapa just to make us feel special. And that is why we have such a week at the first week of October, just to celebrate every customer, everyone who, yani, you're served and you're served well. Dombre, good morning. Hello, good morning.
1: Good morning.
0: Good morning. Hi. Sawa. Sijui mbona tupatani. Someone says, good morning. My best customer experience was my first visit at Truth FM. The warm welcome right from the gate by the soldier to the reception and to the studios, and later served with hot tea. I have never forgotten. Hey, Jono Mark. Webu rudi tena. Tukusav tena vizuri. Aye, I do see Eddie Brown anasema, for me, you're just amazing, Terry. My words cannot explain. You're just amazing and a blessing to many. God bless you. Amen. God bless you. Mary Wakiambu says, please, Terry, mtu akipewa a good service, let them know they are doing a good job. I have been there and watch and nikwambie, Terry, even if you are having a bad day and someone says words of appreciation, it changes everything and you do a great job, Terry. Oh, thank you, Mary. Thank you. Sarah anasema, Terry, I feel very special. The way you mention my name, read my text, pray for me every morning. Oh, be abundantly blessed. Being a Truth FM listener, I feel special. Say hi to Monica, Ian, Sammy Boy, Omondi, Omariba, Victor, and all your colleagues. May Jehovah God bless you. Oh, thank you. Yani hata yotu kukutaja. Hey, yeah. Thank you, thank you. I do see D. Unasema, morning, Terry. I love the topic. I'm a customer service executive, and I endeavor to always offer exceptional service to everyone I deal with, no matter the temperament or their approach. I guess it's a gift. It is for sure, Dee, and we celebrate you. Thank you so much even for that as well. Aye, and on Alisa nasema, God bless Truth FM. God bless you too. Thank you so much. And let's continue. And I agree with what Mary Wakiambu amesema. When you receive an excellent service, please tell that person. Please appreciate them. Uyo mama wa mpesa, uyo anakwekeanga pesa na angaliangi ID yako. Please go and tell her. Uyo anakwambianga, ni sawa, we leta tuta, leta yungine badai. That one. Iyo duka umezoea kuenda tua. And you receive such excellent services. Please, go back and appreciate that shopkeeper. Mwambia haki vile unaniokoleanga bro wewe. Asante. You know, to anyone who has served you well, if it's in, you know, a hotel, leave a tip. Mwachia taka 50 bob ya juu. 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Ambia wapi change yangu. No, celebrate people and appreciate people as well, especially if you have received such excellent services as well. News point coming in right about now. My name is Terry Njuguna. Keep it 90.7 to the FM. 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
2: A very good morning to you and welcome to Newspoint at 8 a.m. My name is Monica Kamokwa. Several people are feared dead and scores injured after a lorry reportedly lost control and rammed into vehicles, body operators and pedestrians in the Riverland area in Meru yesterday evening. Meru County Commissioner George Omolo has confirmed the incident, saying the number of casualties is yet to be established as emergency teams respond to the scene. Preliminary reports indicate that the lorry lost its brakes before veering off at the road and crashing into several vehicles and people in the busy area. Elsewhere, Kenya has received a cash grant from China totaling to 260 million shillings to support its Ebola response and drought relief. A Chinese ambassador to Kenya, National Treasury Principal Secretary Chris Kipto and Public Health Principal Secretary Mary Mudhoni have attended the handover ceremony at the National Treasury in Nairobi, where the two sides have signed a handover certificate, responding to a request from the Kenyan government that the Chinese government provided a cash grant of 130 million shillings to boost Ebola virus disease preparedness infrastructure in counties identified as very high risk and high risk, and also as the remaining 130 million shillings will be used to support the Kenyan government's response to the impact of a drought.
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0: Kenya's national team Harambee Stars head coach Benny McCarthy has revealed that Kenya lacks the capacity and sufficient resources to win the 2027 AFCON title. He has clearly explained that even if he were paid millions of dollars, the current squad cannot compete with African football giants such as Morocco, Senegal and Ivory Coast. Instead, he has urged fans not to have high expectations beyond crossing the group stage or reaching the quarterfinals, emphasizing that the country currently needs up to 10 years of football development to become a true contender for the title. In addition to this, McCarthy exposed a major administrative scandal, explaining that he and his foreign technical bench have been working in Kenya for approximately 18 months without official work permits from the Football Kenya Federation, FKF. These statements have sparked intense debate in the country, highlighting the internal challenges facing the team ahead of preparations to host the continental tournament in 2027. And Kenya has successfully secured its slot to host the 2027 Safari Rally WRC, ending months of anxiety among local fans and keeping Kenya firmly on the global motorsport map. This uncertainty had been looming following the expiration of the six-year contract signed back in 2021. Further anxiety arose after President William Ruto announced that the 2026 edition will be the last to receive government funding, while calling on the private sector to take over sponsorship responsibilities. This announcement triggered immediate efforts from the government, the Motorsport Kenya Federation and the WRC Safari Rally team to rescue Kenya's position. Kenya's lot was officially confirmed after the FIA and WRC unveiled a 15-round calendar for the 2027 season, which is one round more than what was originally planned for the 2026 season.
1: 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Sports action. Straight from the pitch.
0: And that is all for News Point. You know, up to date. My name is Monica Kamokwa. Good morning.
1: 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Looking for a university that combines heritage, excellence, and a peaceful learning environment? Welcome to Scott Christian University, formerly Scott Theological College, located just 3 kilometers from Machakos Town along the Machakos-Kangundo Road. Founded in 1962 to train pastors in biblical studies, the institution has grown into a respected center of higher learning. 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

wewe, Del Piero, and in case you've forgotten who Del Piero is, usiende pale unasema Del Piero. 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It's actually the name is Delphine, lakini sana namuita Del Piero. Bring us to exactly 22 minutes past 8 a.m. I love that song from Alice Kimanzi featuring Victor Mestro. The song is Amini. Enyewe Amini utaona mkono wa Bwana, I tell you. Even as we are ushering the weekend in style right here, this is where your weekend starts. Hop on 90.7 to the FM, Truth of Finding. My name is Terry Njuguna, and thank you so much for tuning in to Dawn Break, the breakfast voice of the city. Are you well? Uko sawa? Unasikia ni kama ka weekend kameanza ama bado? Naeka eka tu tempo tu, tunaenda tu. Even as we are finishing this last hour together and we usher the weekend in style, allow me to appreciate you so much because of your continued support. Asante sana kwa kutushikilia. Thank you so much. This entire week, if you've made any contribution, if you've been a pillar this week, God bless you so much. Whether umeka 100, 1,000, 200, 5,000, kuna wenyata wanakuja hapa, mtu anasema wacha nilete cheki yangu mimi munione. You know, and so it is just amazing to see that you're standing with God's work. We don't take it for granted. Doing this is not easy. Let no one cheat you. Doing this is not easy. But tunashukuru Mungu the fact that we are able to have a pillar like you. You know, as you look at a house, you look at its beauty, you look at how imesimama vizuri, lakini ni pila tu imeshikilia, nguzo ndo imeshikilia keza kusimama. And so you holding our hand, supporting us financially, praying for us, appreciating us, I do want to say thank you so much. Yesterday I was doing a roll call and I said, tell me, you know, how long you've been listening to Truth FM. Some people go way back to 15 years ago, 12 years ago, 10 years ago, you know, last year, since COVID, and you're still listening. Ai, wewe ni wa maana na wewe ni wa baraka sana sana. And God bless you. Thank you so much. If you're wondering how to do so, how to partner with us, it's very simple. The paybill number is 33255033255050, and the account number is 907. The account number is 907. Rahisi sana, any amount unaweka pale inakuwa ya baraka sana sana. Allow me to mention some names. Elizabeth, I do see you. Dana Cheriot, thank you. Joseph Ndongo, Francis Omukuya, Lazarus Mumo, Dora Waza, thank you so much. Rose Ndeto, Sarah Akinyi, asante sana. Sali Changwonyi, thank you so much. Rose Thiakas, Zipora Kioko, thank you so much. Titus Charlo, Easter Mweni, thank you so much. Evelyn Francis, I see you, thank you so much. Catherine Akarenikuo, sorry, Lona Livudia, thank you. Benson Kirinya, Julius Nzioka, Patrick Luvisia, asante sana. Edward Bwana, thank you so much for your continued support. Umetushikilia, umekuwa na sisi. Yeah. Thank you so much, and God bless you even for partnering with us. Thank you so much for standing with Truth FM. We don't take it for granted, but hii ni kazi ya Mungu tu, tunafanya tu, na tunashukuru kabisa even for the fact that we are able to do what we do. Ni wakati wa kujiachilia, as we are saying, we are winner men this morning. Dance and praise Jesus like you are a winner man this morning. I do see feedback coming in. I'll be getting it shortly, even as tunaendelea kabisa. We toa meza, toa kiti, weka gari kando, tuende kazi. You're gonna come out on the swat.

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Deborah Lukalo, I tell you. Ooh-wee. The song is Chakua, and it's from her album Trust in the Storm. And I'm telling you, it's bringing us to exactly 21 minutes to 9 a.m. Good morning. Does it already feel like the weekend? Are we ushering it in style? Ama, umeweka gari kando. Umetoyo meza, kiti, nini, and we are dancing this morning. Oh my. I'm telling you, karibu sana to Don't Break the Breakfast Voice of the City. My name is Terry Njuguna, and thank you for keeping it 90.7 to the FM. Truth worth finding, I tell you. Hey, mambo ya Mungu aki. Oh my goodness. The fact that we have come to this far, the fact that we are experiencing this moment in time, yani, it can only be God. It's not because of our works or anything, but ni Mungu tu ametuneemesha. Ni yeye tu ndio amewezesha tukafika hapa. And so, don't ever think it's because of your works or anything. You know, but even that being said, allow me to just appreciate you who's listening in this morning. Peter Wakongo nakona pale on Facebook, that is on 90.7 to the FM, in the Bucket's official page on X at to the FM Kenya. Number ya WhatsApp 0727-9797. Lucy Motua, I see unasema from Umoja One, tuko tuned in. Gregory Kipsang nakona unasema mitetei, Nandi tuko ndani kabisa. Maoni nakuona pia unasema uko ndani. Esther, you're saying a blessed morning, words of encouragement only in him I find rest. Tuned in from Royro Massive, good morning. Kate Favored nakuona, thank you for the words of encouragement, truly it is in God alone that we find rest, amen. Stano nakuona pia. Faith Francis Mbivi, I see you. Tom Mbuvi, good morning, good morning. I do see uko sawa. Okinda Felicia, thank you so much. Raphael Owia, John Omark, ma'am uko fiti, tuendelee hivyo hivyo, keep your feedback coming. Robert Mugambi, I see you. Robert Abuki, thank you so much for tuning in. Bonfas Mumo nakuona. Shotgun nakuona pia, good morning. Lisa Mkakesi, thank you, thank you, keep your feedback coming. Also on X naona pia Victor Kapkorios, we majina nazo. Thank you. Thank you so much for tuning in. Thank you for your tweets. I did see you. Thank you so much. Baby Beatrice, unasema good morning. Storms do obey. Amen. James Mbole, nakuona unasema good morning, my dear Coast. We enjoying the program. We love to hear from you every morning. Thank you so much. Tuendele hivo hivo. Naangalia pia Irene, just responding to what we were talking about earlier on. Unasema mito, I appreciate Truth FM and BHB staff. Wewe kwanza ukiwa lazima kachai. Emeka, ole is happy to see when he sees us. We thank God for you people. We thank God for you guys as well. Thank you, Irene. Yeah. Hello, Terry Del Piro. The weekend is weekending well. Glory to God, the Almighty Creator of heaven and earth. I love you. I love you so much. Love this morning, eh? Nashukuru sana. Thank you. Stanley Aringo, you're saying you tuned in. So, Mary Kimani, you're saying good morning. Sunday, ningesema Del Piro. Nani a shout. Leoni Fire, Chakua by Deborah Likalo with Make My Day. I hope it has made your day, Mary, this morning. Even as I get to let you know that some of the events that are happening today, nilikuwa nimekwambia earlier on that Scott Christian University are having their mega fun drive. It's happening today. The university is going to be hosting their mega fun drive, and they're calling upon you to partner with them. And of course, nilikuwa nimepeana details as well, but as you're listening to Truth FM, you get to hear more details on how you can partner with them, how you can be part of this great work. Also today, there is Night of Encounter. Kuna kesha pale Nairobi Cinema that is happening, courtesy of Pastor Morris Moreithi. If at all you listen to him on X, you listen to him, you listen to his videos as well. Anapenda sana mahubiri yake pale. Today akona kesha pale Nairobi Cinema from saa tatu all the way mpaka asubuhi. Night of Encounter. And definitely Reverend Pitson is going to be there. Minister Miliu Waithaka will be there. Minister Purity Atieno atakuwa pale. Minister Gloria Karanja atakuwa pale. It's going to be a night of word, of worship, and of prayer. So make your way to Nairobi Cinema leo. Pale from saa tatu all the way to 5 a.m. It's going to be a good time in the presence of God. Now also another thing. Kesho ni Mazingira Day. It's being celebrated tomorrow, the 10th of October. Na wish tu ingekuwa leo ndio holiday yanzie sasa. Ka weekend kaanzie officially. That it's happening tomorrow.
and the venue, the celebrations tomorrow for Mazingira Day are happening at Trans Nzoia County, by the way. Na hii wiki yote imekuwa ya Mazingira Week, just looking at mazingira yetu and all that. And the target already, so unajua kulikuwa na ile tree growing target ya 17.24 million trees targeted during Mazingira Week, supporting the broader goal of 15 billion trees by 2032. And then, of course, it's going to be pale happening at Trans Nzoia County. And this year's theme, by the way, it's about our environment, our responsibility, collective action for tree growing and environmental stewardship. So how well do we take care of our environment? You know, when was the last time you planted a tree? By the way, hata juna sema hivyo, mimi sijawahi panda mti and I need to do so as well. So yeah. Thank you so much. Keep your feedback coming. And of course, tuko hapa tunajiwachilia tu. Tukienda hivyo hivyo. Naona Mr. Ken anasema, I have been looking for the song titled Del Piro, but was not successful. Unatafuta wimbo inaitwa Del Piro wapi? Wapi? Umesikia wapi? Joyous celebration na mata. And the rest of the songs follow as well. Tukijiachilia tu hapa. Let the weekend begin. Good morning.

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Mapeka, mapeka, mapeka, Olowandra. Eh? Guardian Angel featuring Pastor Timothy Kitui. Bring us to exactly 5 minutes to 9 a.m. We're almost coming to the end of the show. Aki, karibu tu nikusanye virago aki. Ni vile tu kesho ni holiday otherwise. Oh my, I do hope that you're well and I hope that we have ushered together that weekend in style. Hata mimi nashukuru kabisa even as we are able to just come together and to encourage one another. And this is what I want to leave you with. In Ephesians chapter 2 verse 10, Ephesians chapter 2 verse 10, the Bible says, "For we are God's handiwork, created in Christ Jesus to do good works, which God prepared in advance for us to do." And that is what we are meant to be doing. So this weekend, please, kesho ni holiday. Ensure you're resting. Kama uendi kazi, pumzika pia kidogo. Ensure that you're doing something. Mepatia some of the things that are happening over the weekend. So please ensure that you follow through. And of course, tupatani hapa on Monday as I'll be coming in for Dawn Break. But over the weekend, kuna shows just for you, Pathfinder. Inafuata after this gospel switch pale Digitarots. And I make sure weekend inaingia vizuri Truth Express as well with Ian Mwinde and True Armor as well with Brother Sammy Usiku. And of course, over the weekend, kuna shows nyingi sana. Kuna Truth Kids, kuna pale Dating Clinic, kuna yani Worship Moment pia iko. All this just to be a blessing to you. Mungu akubariki, endelea sana kutushikilia. Thank you so much for continuing to be a pillar of truth. Remember, the PayBill number 332550 and the account number is 907. I don't know when was the last time you listened to the song by Makoma na Pesi. Wacha weekend kubambe. My name is Terry Njuguna. Good morning.

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2: Monica Kemukua.
1: Kenya has received a cash grant from China totaling to 260 million shillings to support its Ebola response and drought relief. Chinese Ambassador to Kenya Guo Haiyana, National Treasury Principal Secretary Chris Kipto, and Public Health Principal Secretary Mary Mudhoni have attended the handover ceremony at the National Treasury in Nairobi, where the two sides have signed the handover certificate. Responding to a request from the Kenyan government, the Chinese government provided a cash grant of 130 million shillings to boost Ebola virus disease preparedness infrastructure in counties identified as very high risk and high risk. The remaining 130 million shillings will be used to support the Kenyan government's response to the impact of a drought. Meanwhile, Canada has updated its travel advisory for Kenya following confirmation of an Ebola case in Nairobi linked to the ongoing Bugio outbreak in the Democratic Republic of Congo, DRC. In its latest guidance, Canada has urged travelers to avoid healthcare facilities in affected areas unless urgent treatment is required, follow local healthcare guidelines, and maintain appropriate hygiene. Visitors have further been told to monitor their health during their stay and for 21 days after leaving Kenya, seeking immediate medical attention and isolating themselves if symptoms develop. And at the same time, Kenya has accounted for 66 people who may have come into contact with its first confirmed Ebola patient, who has since died with the contact quarantined at the National Police Service Hospital in Nairobi, as the government intensifies efforts to prevent further transmission. Health Cabinet Secretary Eden Duale says officials have tested 268 samples as the government sought to reassure the international community that Kenya remains safe for travel, tourism and trade. The Ministry of Health is also tracing passengers who may have traveled aboard a jumbo jet aircraft used by the patient, while surveillance has been intensified with response teams deployed in 24 counties and screening ongoing at 15 points of entry.
3: 57 contacts have been identified, and they will keep on increasing. And as of this morning, 66 of those contacts have been accounted for at our National Police Hospital. But now we have told him to give us the other flights that aircraft did between Saturday and today, so that we account for all the people who were in contact.
1: And moving away from that, the High Court has dismissed Nakuru Town East MP David Gikari's challenge against sanctions imposed by the Independent Electoral and Boundaries Commission, IEBC, over an electoral code of conduct violation, clearing the way for enforcement of a 2.5 million shillings fine and an order requiring him to issue a public apology and retraction. Justice William Musyoka has dismissed Gikari's judicial review application, finding that the MP had not met the threshold for the orders he sought. The court has also made no order as to the cost. The judgment discharged temporary orders issued on the 15th of July that had suspended implementation of the IEBC Electoral Code of Conduct Enforcement Committee's July 14 determination. The committee's sanctions therefore remain in force. Elsewhere, several people are feared dead and scores injured after a lorry reportedly lost control and rammed into vehicles, bodaboda operators and pedestrians in the Riverland area in Meru yesterday evening. Meru County Commissioner George Omolo has confirmed the accident, saying the number of casualties is yet to be established as emergency teams responded to the scene. Preliminary reports indicate that the lorry lost its brakes before veering off at the road and crashing into several vehicles and people in the busy area. And the compensation program for civilian victims and uniformed officers who suffered human rights violations has entered a phase has entered phase six with 259 verified claims valued at 83.65 million shillings. The panel overseeing the compensation process outlined the latest breakdown of verified claims covering aggravated, severe, moderate and minor injuries as well as economic losses. The program targets victims of human rights violations, including individuals affected during demonstrations and public health protests. And the Kenya Meteorological Service Authority has forecast rainfall in several parts of the country this week as the October to December short rain seasons get underway. In an update, the man has said that rainfall is expected over parts of Kisumu, Homa Bay, Wajir, Nyandarua, Nakuru, Meru, Nyeri, Kericho, Embu, Kirinyaga, Tharaka Nithi, and Mombasa counties. Heavy rains accompanied by strong winds also got to pound Kisumu City yesterday evening, damaging buildings, blowing off rooftops, and causing billboards to fall, with several vehicles also affected.
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1: Across the borders, we head down south, whereby at least 24 vehicles have been set ablaze in foreign-owned shops looted in South Africa as anti-immigration protests descended into violence in two major cities. Clashes broke out yesterday in Soweto, a sprawling township outside Johannesburg, the country's largest city, and Durban, a major port on the east coast. The violence comes amid growing anger over a court ruling requiring the government to remove barriers that had prevented some migrants from applying for asylum. South Africa has experienced repeated outbreaks of xenophobic violence, often targeting migrants from neighboring countries. And with that, we do come to the end of News Point. You know, up to date, my name is Monica Kamukwa. Good morning.
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4: In many parts of our country, sirens sound to warn of a coming tornado. When you hear the sound, the goal is to act quickly and find safe shelter. Now, God's provided a similar warning through His predictions in Scripture. Sadly, most don't listen. Hello, I'm Sam Rohr with another Stand in the Gap Minute. This week, we've discussed the conflicts between today's nations, as well as famines and natural disasters that Jesus said will converge in the last days. He called them the beginning of birth pains, and these warnings are for a reason. We are not to ignore what Jesus said is coming. We are to be prepared, living holy lives and making disciples of all nations. His words should motivate us to stay focused rather than distracted by the things of this world and walking with purpose, having an eternal impact just as God intends. Discover more at AmericanPastorsNetwork.net.
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2: 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We thank God for you, we bless God for you. Muendele na muzidi. God bless you.

Yes, I gotta stop. Take this home with you. Nothing else will satisfy. When you wake up in the morning, start your day with this declaration. Say, I'm gonna seek your word. I'm gonna read your word, 'cause nothing else will satisfy.

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1: Good morning. My name is Monica Kamokwa. The Kenya Revenue Authority, KRA, has seized approximately 46 tons of suspected smuggled sugar in Lodwar, Turkana County, and it has accepted additional consignments in Kakamega County in an intelligence-led crackdown on illicit trade. The Lodwar operation has resulted in the interception of two lorries carrying a combined 920 bags of sugar identified as Kaliro branded sugar with an estimated tax implication of 9.73 million shillings. Preliminary investigations indicate that the sugar was smuggled into Kenya from Moroto, Uganda through Nadapal without payment of applicable taxes or compliance with the required customs procedures. In a separate operation in Kakamega County, enforcement officers intercepted a Probox motor vehicle carrying 30 bags of brown sugar valued at approximately 1.524 million shillings and another 100 bags of sugar valued at 500,000 shillings being transported by a lorry. Also, the Director of Public Prosecutions, DPP, has secured five-year prison sentences for two members of the Panga Boys gang convicted of breaking into a public primary school in Lamu East and stealing construction materials worth 50,000 shillings. Jaffa Mohammed, also known as Fai, and Salim Abdallah, also known as Kijana, have been convicted of breaking into a classroom at Mtagawanda Primary School and committing a felony. The court has heard that on the 26th of December last year, at about 2 a.m., the convicts broke into a classroom being used as a store and stole construction materials intended for a classroom construction project.
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1: The Central Bank of Kenya, CBK, has revised upwards its economic growth projection for this year to 5% from its earlier projection of 4.9% as volatility in the global oil prices remain. CBK Governor Kamau Thugia said the 2026 growth forecast will be supported by expansion in agriculture, services and industry sectors. According to CBK projections, agriculture sector is expected to expand by 3% this year, industry by 5.2% and services by 5.6%. The bank has further projected the economy to grow by 5.3% next year. And the Equity Group Chief Executive Officer, Dr. James Mwangi, has been appointed to the South North Commission on Development. Dr. Mwangi joins 20 other commissioners who have been appointed to join the independent body set up by the German government to rethink how the Global South and North work together. The Kenyan banking executive is one of two business leaders on the commission and the only one from Africa. And that is all for Newspoint. This hour, you know, up to date. My name is Monica Kamokwa. Good morning.
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5: 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Account name 907. The highs and the lows, I've seen
6: it all. Welcome to Stand in the Gap Today with your host, the Honorable Sam Rohrer, President of the American Pastors Network, addressing the most pressing issues impacting our economy, our homes, our churches, our culture, and our daily lives from a biblical and constitutional perspective. 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
7: Hello and welcome to Stand in the Gap Today, and it's our monthly focus on creation, apologetics, and biblical worldview. Today, our special guest is, she's back with us again, Patricia Engler. She's a Christian apologetic speaker for Answers in Genesis. She's a host of her own podcast, Zero Compromise, and already in her young age, author of a couple of books, one, Prepared to Thrive, A Survival Guide for Christian Students, and then another one, Modern Marxism, A Guide for Christians in a Woke New World, both of which we've had some discussion on briefly in previous programs. Now, today we're going to take on a topic that sits at the very heart of the culture war and, I'm going to say, spiritual battlefield, because they go together, foundations of life. Well, modern culture relentlessly attempts to normalize the destruction of the preborn, some say unborn, but they're really preborn, a reality underscored by recent state constitutional ballot measures and the flood of mail-in abortion chemicals. It forces us to confront a very plain truth. In a recent presentation entitled Abortion Exposed, which you can find on YouTube and on the Answers in Genesis website, Patricia, my guest today, made a compelling statement citing the explicit references of the United Nations World Health Organization in 2021. They made an estimate, and they said this, quote, the most catastrophic human rights disaster, the most catastrophic human rights disaster in history is unfolding all around us worldwide. 73 million babies are aborted every single year. Now, that's from their statistics, and Patricia cited that. Now, in the U.S. alone, put it in perspective, since 1973 to 2022, so there's 4 years that are not included in that, it's estimated that between 63 and 65 million babies here in America never saw and took their first breath. They lost their lives. Now, if we claim to love God and love our neighbor, we cannot remain silent while millions of image bearers are systematically denied the right to life. And true compassion demands that we build our worldview on the firm foundation starting in Genesis, where God alone defines the sanctity and the value and the dignity of every human life, starting at the moment of fertilization. Now, today, Patricia Engler joins me to identify and dismantle the deceptive arguments and unmask, I'm going to say, the dark secular origins of this murder movement and equip us with a bold biblical response for such a time as this. And with that, Patricia, thanks for being back with me on such a topic, and thank you for dealing with it in your research and presentations.
8: Absolutely. Thanks for speaking to these issues as well.
7: All right. Now, in your presentation, I'll reference it all along so people can go and look at it and find it on YouTube, but you call it Abortion Exposed. In that, you point out that even during devastating military conflicts like the Civil War or World Wars, the total loss of life pales in comparison to the 73 million preborn lives lost globally every year. So from a biblical worldview foundational perspective, why is establishing God's word as our starting point rather than human reasoning the only true basis for defending human dignity and value? So let's get this established and start on the right foundation here.
8: Absolutely, yeah. Well, those two starting points you mentioned, God's Word and human reasoning, are the only two possible foundations for our thinking when we think about it. And when we start with God's Word as the authority for truth, we understand there's a creator, his character is the source of truth and morality. He has the right to define the immaterial value of the material objects and creatures he makes. And he makes us as morally accountable beings who need to live according to those values. So that's why from a biblical view, the material facts of creation, like maybe the fact that an embryo is a biological human being, correspond to immaterial values, like being made in God's image. And it does so in a way that then demands a moral response. We can't take the life of this child. On the other hand, if we reject God as the authority, then it's up to us as humans to define what we think or feel should be the values of the facts of creation. There's no correspondence between facts and values, as other apologists point out. So it's up to us to come up with our own moral rules for what we currently happen to think is right or wrong based on our values. And we have no basis for explaining why those rules should value every human life if humans are just meaningless evolutionary byproducts. And there's really no way to get around that, whether we try to pick maybe some sort of criteria we like sentience or higher reasoning abilities. We might say that's what gives humans value, but we don't have a moral foundation for explaining why those are valuable in the first place. There's no basis for explaining why we ought to respect people's rights. So it's only theism, and specifically Christianity, which reveals we have a Savior who is the image of God and came in human flesh to redeem the descendants of Adam who put their faith in him, that gives us that foundation for recognizing every human life as sacred.
7: Well, you know, Patricia, like everything in life, there is God's way, and God as creator has the right to establish what the way, the best way is. And then there's the human side who has to say, we either agree with you, God, or we think we have a better way. Now, you cite in your presentation one remarkable story. Dr. Bernard Nathanson, and most people familiar with the pro-life movement and so forth understand he was the founder, co-founder of NARAL, and he presided over tens of thousands of abortions, even himself, before a scientific and a moral awakening turned him into a staunch defender of life. And here's my question. How does his story illustrate both the, I'm going to say, the blinding power of secular deception, but the transforming power of biblical truth?
8: Well, on the one hand, the blinding power of secular deception can make you think like you're doing the right thing and helping people by actually doing the opposite of that, something that goes against God's designs, which only ends up harming us. So as you mentioned, he came to a realization of the truth. In this case, it was enough for him to understand the truth that preborn babies are real humans. He started to understand that when he was working not only at the first and largest abortion clinic that he helped to found in the Western world at the time, but also at the same time, he started becoming the director of an OBGYN clinic at a hospital and started seeing babies as patients. So he was able to recognize that the truth that humans are persons means that we cannot support abortion. Unfortunately, now there are ethicists like Peter Singer and Michael Tooley who recognize that babies are biological humans, but as culture moves further from God's word, we're having to deal now with the fact that people are saying being a human isn't enough. You need some other moral status like sentience or higher reasoning abilities on top of that. But the good thing about that is even though people are more and more suppressing the truth of the facts in creation, as Romans 1:20 tells us they will, the transforming power of the gospel of Christ still remains. God is still working on people's hearts, still unblinding eyes. We see that in testimonies of people who have come out of the abortion movement, and that is a strategic direction that the church can be praying in as well.
7: Absolutely, Patricia. And ladies and gentlemen, if you're just joining us, I'm talking with today, my guest is Patricia Engler. She's an apologetics speaker for Answers in Genesis. And our theme today is this, the foundation of life, God's word versus human reasoning. And in the next segment, we'll come back and we're going to talk about how the moral devaluation of life, not sacred as God says, but turned it into something

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2: When we watch a movie, we can often tell when the end's approaching. The music changes and the action intensifies. Jesus as well predicted that the upheaval in our world indicates that we're soon approaching the end of the church age. Hello, I'm Sam Rohr with another Stand in the Gap Minute. Jesus described many future problems that will intensify in the last days, teaching in Matthew 24:8 that all these are the beginning of birth pains. You see, the increased calamities around us are not the end, but they are the beginning of the end. We don't know when the Lord will return, but we do see many of his signs unfolding before us. The trials of our world remind us that Jesus' second coming is soon, with the rapture without sign, and at any moment. Now, he's given us today to shine his light in a dark world. Let's do it with passion. 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
2: Well, as we go into our final segment, I hope that if you've been with us from the beginning, that as we've progressed through our focus today, and the title has been The Foundations of Life, God's Word versus Human Reasoning. And Patricia Engler, my guest, she's from Answers in Genesis with me quite often. Their website, answersingenesis.org. And if you look for her, you can find many things that she's written. And she's done a very, very fine job. I also want to give you this, an hour approximately length program that she did, and it's, you can find it on YouTube. The name of it is Abortion Exposed. A lot of good information there. I'm pulling off a number of things here today as she put it together, and all of us, all of you listening to me right now, I am sure the great majority are saying, absolutely, we want to protect life. Because if you listen to the program any length of time, we say here, God's Word must be the authority. It is absolute truth. That's where we come to find out about who God is, his plan of redemption, and how that what we find in Scripture are not suggestions. They are his plan for a fruitful and blessed life. And we either follow it and experience his blessing, or we oppose.

0: use it, such as killing of unborn, those created in the image of God, and then we find out the consequences. Now, through this broadcast, we've unmasked the deceptive worldviews, logical fallacies, historical eugenic roots that drive the modern culture of death. And facing the scale of this catastrophic crisis can feel rather overwhelming. But for the Christians, I think this is a call for deep spiritual alignment. Now, I want to be very clear here. I did a little research on this. And this helps to put things in perspective and set the stage for asking Patricia to close here. But here is a sobering truth. Do you know that over 70% of women who obtain abortions in America identify themselves as Christian? 70%? Over a third, according to a multiple number of entities that research, from Pew to others, over a third were active, they say, attending church, and say they did it at least once a month during and at the time that they decided to give up and abort their child. Therefore, based on that, that's a hard reality, but it can be safely concluded that simply attending church or holding nominal religious affiliations is not a barrier against cultural deception. And what is required, though, is a complete transformation of the mind, thinking like Christ, embracing a biblical worldview, and truly trusting God as our sovereign provider in times of fear and uncertainty. You know, as Cain demonstrated when he slew Abel, fallen humanity continually seeks creative ways to diminish and take life, and viewing death as a deceptive escape hatch, when in reality, when they face difficult circumstances. But can I suggest that standing for life requires us to recognize that God alone is the author and the finisher of human existence. Patricia, survey data, those, as I semi-cited, shows that more than a third of women having abortions were attending church at least monthly at the time that they chose. How does this fact prove that simply sitting in a pew isn't enough? And while instilling a true biblical worldview, one that trusts God to provide through hard financial and relational circumstances, is the real key to transforming our hearts?
1: Well, as you're hinting at, not all churches necessarily teach a biblical worldview, and even for the ones that do, they're not necessarily having these conversations about what God's Word teaches about the value of life and how that translates to the abortion issue. So churches, though, need to be having these conversations. Proverbs tells us to speak up for the voiceless and the cause of all who are appointed to die. And like you mentioned at the beginning, this is the scale of 73 million babies every single year. So if we were living through something like the Holocaust or slavery, we would want our descendants to be able to say that our ancestors did something about it, even when it wasn't popular. We spoke up. So it's the same thing that churches need to be equipping people to do in the pews today. Also, just letting people know that church is a safe place to come if they need help, if they're facing an unplanned pregnancy. There's entire ministries like Love Life. They have the House of Refuge statement that pastors can use just to remind congregants of that once a year. Because, of course, the enemy would love to tell women that, oh, church is the last place you should go. You should go to Planned Parenthood instead. They won't judge you. Well, no. That is not the answer. Churches need to step up and show God's love to women and to congregants. It's also kind of an idea in evangelical churches that this, you know, being actively pro-life is maybe more of like a hobby for Roman Catholics or just for people who really like politics. But no, this isn't a political issue. This is a human rights issue. And the starting point for this is, as we've been emphasizing, going back to God's Word and to the gospel. Mm. We're not going to see a change in our culture's thinking about abortion unless we see a change in people's hearts. So that's why one of the greatest ways we can respond is by sharing the gospel, discipling people inside and outside the church, defending a biblical worldview, recognizing that this is a spiritual battle with physical consequences, and walking closely with God in response.
0: All right, and just almost done. Let me just conclude with this by asking you, in light of these things, and there are many other truths we could identify at this point, but what would you hold out there are ways to exercise our responsibility to defend life while we have time? Because that window seems to be closing, and what are some practical ways that we can do that?
1: That is the question. So first of all, starting with God's word, as we've been talking about, defending that as the basis, sharing the gospel. Second, we can be praying. That is a powerful and indispensable weapon that every Christian who's physically capable of praying can do to make a huge difference in the battle for life, praying for a heart for life, good ideas for how to use it, praying for families and parents facing difficult circumstances, for the ministries helping them, for the lawmakers fighting to help end abortion, praying for people in our communities who support abortion, asking God to change their hearts. So that's a great place to start. We can also be supporting families and the ministries that help them directly, whether that's offering encouragement to new parents, providing them practical help like babysitting and meals, reminding them that we're going to be there for them for the journey. There's lots of pregnancy resource centers that often have a gospel focus, and we can get involved with them, collecting baby items for them, going to visit with our church friends, small group or family, asking how we can volunteer. Tons of pro-life fundraisers that we can join into. We can equip ourselves to defend life well by just knowing some of the facts about life, about what the Bible says about it, some of the strategies for answering arguments as we've been talking about today, avoiding bad arguments that don't line up with God's word, promoting good laws by being careful about who we're voting for, making sure we understand what they believe and what are they actually going to do. Will they really vote for life issues in pro-life ways, or do they just say they're pro-life but not actually necessarily doing things about it? And then raising awareness. This is an all-hands-on-deck kind of thing, just with the scale of the catastrophe going on around us. But all of us have spheres of influence that God has given us, whether that's in our families, especially if we're parents, equipping our kids to be pro-life individuals. We have a whole book called Crafted by God at Answers in Genesis that families can use to help disciple their kids to be pro-life. Churches have the opportunity. Anyone with social media can share life-affirming resources. You can even just invite friends over for a pro-life movie night. There are tons of ways that we can be getting in the ring. And I encourage you just to pray, what might that look like for you?
0: And Patricia, I asked you just for a couple of ideas, but you had a long list. Ladies and gentlemen, the point is, understanding life and the need to defend it starts with understanding who God is, the author of life, in Jesus Christ, who is the way, the truth, and the life. And when that is understood, then we will understand the sacredness of life. Patricia Engler from Answers in Genesis, thanks for being with me today.
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1: A very good morning to you and welcome to Newspoint at 11 a.m. My name is Monica Kamokwa. And we get to start off with first letting you know about what is currently happening at the Scott Christian University, that is in Machakos, whereby at the moment the deputy presiding bishop of AICA Kenya is currently or has arrived at the university. The university holding a function whereby the deputy presiding bishop and AIC national treasurer have arrived, and the function is about a fund drive for the university. The fund drive is being held today alongside the official launch of its strategic plan for the year 2020-2025-2029. According to an internal memo, is that the event is taking place at the Scott Conference and Retreat Center, and it brings together university staff, students and faculty members to participate in the funds drive and witness the unveiling of the institution's strategic plan, which outlines its vision, priorities and goals for the coming years. More details will also be in our subsequent bulletins. In other news, the National Treasury is set to begin 3 days of public sector hearings on the proposed 2027-28 financial year budget and the medium-term expenditure framework. The hearings seek views from stakeholders on government spending priorities. They will be held at the Kenyatta International Convention Center, KICC, Nairobi, between today and the 12th and 13th of October, in line with constitutional provisions requiring public participation in the budget-making process. Treasury Cabinet Secretary John Mbadi and Principal Secretary Chris Kipto will officially launch the exercise alongside Budget and Appropriations Committee Chairperson Samuel Atandi. And from that, in other news, Deputy President Kithure Kindiki is set to resume his political tour of Murang'a County with a scheduled visit to Kandara as he continues his grassroots engagements in the region. The visit follows his tour of Gatanga constituency, where he held engagements as part of his ongoing outreach across the county. Kindiki's latest stop forms part of his broader grassroots mobilization drive, which has seen him visit different areas to interact with residents and engage local leaders. The deputy president is expected to continue his engagements in the county, extending his presence in a county considered an important political battleground ahead of the 2027 general election. And with that, we come to the end of Newspoint. You're now up to date. My name is Monica Kamukwa.
0: 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Kenya, get ready for a divine appointment that will shift your destiny forever. International Good Word Kenya Conference 2026. Three powerful days of outpouring, wisdom, revelation and power with Pastor Obed Oben Ade, Christ Cosmopolitan Incorporated, Ghana.
2: In the first predestination calling, you were separated from the womb. In the secondary calling, you were not hearing a call in the way as God is calling you to ministry. No, you were called from the world into the ecclesia, the church.
0: Raising God a people and declaring the divine verities of the newness of life. 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For more information, call 0708 62 80 49. 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
0: Monica Kemukua.
1: We get to start off from Nyanza, whereby St. Abraham Israel Assemblies of God Church, located in the Bondo area, Siaya County, has been closed indefinitely following an incident where four children were severely burned during a service allegedly meant for cleansing and casting out demons. According to multi-agency investigators, the church leaders used a flammable substance or a burning object during the Sunday service to cast out evil spirits from the children aged 5 years. The abuse of the children was discovered yesterday after a teacher noticed severe burn injuries on one of the children and reported the matter to security officials. Four suspects have been arrested, including the head pastor of the church, his son, who is also a pastor, a church usher, and the mother of one of the victims. And in the next county of Homa Bay, police have arrested an alleged chief goon alongside seven of his associates while executing a court order yesterday night. The alleged goon, identified as Kasim Abdi Sebo, was arrested at a bus stage by officers from Homa Bay Police Station executing an arrest warrant issued by the Homa Bay Law Court for assault causing actual bodily harm. According to a report filed after the arrest, the police say that during Kasim's arrest, his associates obstructed officers from carrying out their duties and were consequently arrested. The suspects were all booked into custody pending their arraignment in a court. The suspects are, or Kasim, the alleged chief goon, is associated with chaos that erupted during the Linda Mwananchi rallies in Homa Bay. Away from that, the officer commanding police division OCPD in Hagadera and his driver have been killed after their vehicle struck an improvised explosive device IED along the Sareto Dadab road in Garissa County. The two died at the scene of the blast today morning about 6 a.m. when a Toyota Land Cruiser attached to Hagadera police station hit the explosive device along the main supply route. The vehicle was extensively damaged in the explosion, according to preliminary incident details. Elsewhere, the Independent Electoral and Boundaries Commission, IEBC, has been taken to court by the National Reconstruction Alliance, NRA, party over changes to mandatory security features in ballot papers to be used in the 2027 general election. The NRA is seeking to block the procurement and printing of ballot papers that do not meet the original tender specifications, arguing that the changes could compromise electoral safeguards. The petitioner argues that IEBC has not demonstrated that the revised specifications offer security protections equivalent to those contained in the original tender document. Moving on, the government has set aside 25 billion shillings to compensate people affected by the construction of the Narok-Bomet-Kisumu section of the Naivasha-Kisumu-Malaba Standard Gauge Railway Project. Kenya Railways Corporation Managing Director Philip Mainga says the National Land Commission is conducting public participation ahead of compensating landowners as negotiations and property valuations continue.
2: This morning I have with me the National Land Commission here, and they have done a very good work. They have registered a lot of the people, the project affected persons, and we have set a budget aside, which they have given us of about 25 billion, which will go to compensation. We will go to compensate the project affected persons.
1: The project is expected to improve the transportation of locally produced goods to the port of Mombasa for export while supporting trade and creating jobs along the air corridor.
2: We are a key player in the bottom-up economic program for the president. We are going to have a lot of young people, women and men, working in this project. and they will be earning their living as they work on this project. And as you look around here, you see there are the women in this area will be preparing food for the employees who are working.
1: The United States Embassy in Nairobi has announced temporary closure on Monday next week in observance of Columbus Day, a U.S. federal holiday. Columbus Day is a U.S. federal holiday observed on the second Monday of October each year. It commemorates Italian explorer Christopher Columbus' arrival in the Americas in 1492, following his voyage across the Atlantic to the Caribbean. The event is traditionally associated with the beginning of sustained European contact with the Americas. And the Kenya Revenue Authority, KRA, has seized approximately 46 tons of suspected smuggled sugar in Lodwar Turkana County and intercepted additional consignments in Kakamega County in an intelligence-led crackdown on illicit trade. The Lodwar operation resulted in the interception of two lorries carrying a combined 920 bags of sugar identified as Kaliro branded sugar with an estimated tax implication of 9.73 million shillings. Preliminary investigations indicate that the sugar was smuggled into Kenya from Moroto, Uganda through Nepal without payment of applicable taxes or compliance with the required customs procedures. In a separate operation in Kakamega County, enforcement officers intercepted a Probox motor vehicle carrying 30 bags of brown sugar valued at approximately 1.524 million shillings and another 100 bags of sugar valued at 500,000 shillings aboard a lorry.
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1: Crossing over to the international scene, wildfires have been burning throughout parts of Indonesia for weeks, sending smoke across the country and into neighboring Malaysia, Singapore, and the Philippines. The smog, also known as the haze, has caused record levels of air pollution in Singapore as it kicks off the Formula One Grand Prix race today. Authorities in several states across Malaysia have also ordered schools to shut. This year's wildfire season is one of Indonesia's worst in years and is primarily caused by illegal slash and burn practices used by farmers and companies as a cheap method to clear vegetation. And that is what brings us to the end of Newspoint. You know, up to date, you'll be getting more news at 2 p.m. with Elvis Omondi. My name is Monica Kamokwa. Have a blessed afternoon and a blessed weekend.
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3: In many parts of our country, sirens sound to warn of a coming tornado. When you hear the sound, the goal is to act quickly and find safe shelter. Now, God's provided a similar warning through his predictions in Scripture. Sadly, most don't listen. Hello, I'm Sam Rohr with another Stand in the Gap Minute. This week, we've discussed the conflicts between today's nations, as well as famines and natural disasters that Jesus said will converge in the last days. He called them the beginning of birth pains, and these warnings are for a reason. We are not to ignore what Jesus said is coming. We are to be prepared, living holy lives and making disciples of all nations. His words should motivate us to stay focused rather than distracted by the things of this world in walking with purpose, having an eternal impact just as God intends. Discover more at AmericanPastorsNetwork.net.
4: The presiding bishop, Reverend Dr. Abraham Mulwa, and the planning committee welcomes all pastors, leaders, and members of Africa Inland Church to a life-changing spiritual retreat to the Holy Land. 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Scheduled to take place from the 10th to the 24th of May 2027, this sacred pilgrimage offers an extraordinary opportunity to deepen your faith, walk the historic paths of the Scripture, and encounter profound spiritual renewal in the heart of the Holy Land. The total investment for this unforgettable expedition is 340,000 Kenya shillings only. and registration is officially ongoing. 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Ensure that you have your passport, yellow fever certificate, and any other necessary travel documents. The committee shall help in the application of the visas. 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Space is limited for this highly anticipated journey, so early booking is strongly encouraged. For more information, registration details, or further inquiries, please contact the secretary to the organizing committee, Reverend Jackson Mutie, on 0715-882224. Take this bold step of faith today and prepare for a journey that will forever transform your spiritual life.
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Oh yes, such a beautiful, beautiful song by Blessings. Actually, the song is called Blessings by God in this music. Beautiful song taking us to 16 minutes past 4 in the evening. This is 90.7 to the FM, where truth is worth finding. Ian Mwinde is my name, and I'm so happy to have you here. And yes, today it's on Friday. The very last day in the work week. How have you been? How has your day been? How has your week been? The very first week. Wait, is it the first week or the second week of October? But we are grateful to God. I'm hoping you've had a fantastic day and ready to end it even in a better way right here on Truth Express. This is the drive show here on Truth FM. Comes to you every Monday to Friday from 4 all the way to 7 in the evening. Massive thank you to my predecessors. You had Terry Njuguna from 5 all the way to 9 in the morning before DJ came in from 1 to just a couple of minutes ago, taking you through Gospel Switch with some sweet mixes. I'm ready to carry you throughout the whole evening all the way to 7 in the evening. But before we continue, let's begin the program with a short word of prayer. Our dear Heavenly Father, we are grateful for this beautiful opportunity which you've granted us this evening, and we are thankful for all that you've done in our lives. We pray as we begin the program, may you guide us and bless us. We are asking for the forgiveness of our sins and cleansing of our souls. Be with us and lead us. All those who are commuting back home, may you walk with them, may you be with them. And I'm thankful for taking care of us throughout the whole week from Monday up to today. We are so, so grateful for all that you've done in our lives. Everything we do here, may honor and glory return to you. In Jesus' mighty name, we do pray, believe, and trust. Amen, amen, and amen. From Lavin.

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kind of sense this. Lay your hands on the people, just like on their shoulders, the one beside you. There's a move happening in this room. And I don't know what you need. If you need healing from whatever it may be, I hear asthma and diabetes, or there any cysts in the room. God is moving up and down these aisles right now. And I just want us to take a moment and let him do what he does.

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Truth worth finding.